This ain't Triple C, streaming live. You got your boy here, Jada Evans. This shout out goes to the Urara College students out there doing the work experience. Hope they have a great day.

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Special shout out to Urawa College. 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

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So I called the wife and I said to her, will you kindly tell to me who owns that horse outside the door where

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2: Hello, my name's Roddy, and I'm a member of the CWA. I'm actually the Vice President of the Tennant Creek branch. Another one of my passions is history. So, and actually CWA in Tennant Creek has a great history. It starts back in 1936. There was very, very few women here in those days, but one particular woman, a Mrs. Kathleen Weaver, decided to get all the women together. So they did a lot of things with social activities. And the first one of those was when they decided to do a Christmas tree. And this was to make sure that all the kids or children had a Christmas present at Christmas time. And of course, that tradition still stands today, but it's been taken over by another group. And another one of the other things that the ladies did, that they didn't have anywhere that they could do some dancing. So then they decided to make an ant bed floor. So here's the women by themselves crushing the ant termite stands and making a floor. So that was used quite regularly. And with all that use, of course, it went nice and shiny and hard and smooth, and it was perfect. Oh, they started doing lots of dress-ups, costume dress-ups in those days. They had great fun and great social occasions. But of course, that was to all end once we had the declaration of war in 1939. And then basically the troops started making that long voyage or trek up to Darwin. They needed to fill their water bottles first, so the women decided to help them with that because a lot of the bore water further down was too brackish for human consumption. So these group of women, no more than a dozen and often less, they worked hard in the heat. Sometimes it was over 100 degrees. They would make cups of tea, bake scones, and always had a smile. You know, it must have been so tiring in that for them. And they handed over those refreshments. And of course, they realised that, you know, for approximately 100 men, it was costing them about £1. So these women decided to do a flower show. What a flower show in Tennant Creek. I mean, it might make you laugh, but they ended up with 101 varieties of wildflowers and shrubs. Anyway, they managed to do an auction and everything like that, and they raised quite a lot of money, and more or less enough money to feed 1,100 men. And for that period of 18 months, these women continuously did this every day. And of course, once the bombing of Darwin started, they turned off their kettles and stuff like that. CWA continued on from then. And of course, by this time, we started having the royals come and visit. We had the Queen come, and we had Princess Anne as well. And then later in the 80s, we had Princess Diana. And the CWA was instrumental in doing catering, because that's another one of their core sort of little jobby jobs. And then later on, of course, the women decided to start an art collection. And so in 1977, the first and the longest non-Indigenous art award in the Northern Territory still continues today. And there would be over 150 pieces in that collection. And each year that they have an art award, they will acquire another work that will either complement or diversify that collection. And of course, talking about that, we've got this fantastic photo that is housed in the CWA hall. And that's of our earlier women and was painted by Bill Fullwood. And it just shows their dress and all of that, era. It was fantastic. And when you look at it, you sort of can look at sort of the women of yesteryear to the women of today. We've still got the same ideals, even though our dress and stuff might be different. And I guess we feel grateful or appreciate all the hard work and effort that those women put in to so we can continue that today.
0: Voices from the Barclay was created by Katima Heathcote for the Desert Harmony Festival's Barclay Yarning Digital Storytelling Project, proudly produced by Barclay Regional Arts and Festivals.

0: power outages are very regular in Alice Springs. They just go out as a matter of course. But about 2 years ago, it went out for about 9 hours. And people don't care. You know, they sit on their porch, they have a beer and just get to know their neighbours. It's actually a social event when a disaster happens in Alice Springs. It's really a unique place.
1: This is Leslie. He was inspired to write a screenplay about Alice Springs.
0: I took a trip into town with my wife, forgetting that all of the power was out, but we walked into Woolies and all of the fridges were covered in black plastic and the place was deserted. And I just thought, this place looks like Dawn of the Dead. The idea just came to me. What would happen if the power didn't come back on?
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game been missing. I'm Namajira when I'm painting pictures, but they don't get it. They got a narrative for us native kids, but we don't fit it. This that narrow, black power, yeah. From the streets, huh? To the

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1: My name is Kate Ann Nicholson, acronym KAN, because I can do anything.
2: Why did you come back to us?
1: Holds my heart, grips my heart. I'm a boomerang for this town. I think that every time, everything that I want here, every avenue, every opportunity is available here. So that I kind of, if I want to do a little bit of creativity, if I want to do a little bit of arts, if I want to talk to people with spiritual outlookings, there's a magic in the dust here that makes me go, I find it here.

0: came here for a holiday in 1984. The 23rd of September 1984.
1: This is Richard, or Ricky to his mates.
0: And I realised that this is where I wanted to be, for good. And so I put on a pair of shorts, a t-shirt, a pair of boots, and walked 100 yards from her place and came across a building site. And we were walking on and I said, is the boss around? And he said, yeah, I'm the boss. I said, oh, have you got a start for Ricky's over? I said, he said, are you any good? I said, the best. And so he said, come here, you. You're finished, you're on.
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You're listening to ACCC 102.1 FM. Big shout outs to Urawa College and all the staff that's there, as well as fellas and ladies. Let's go.

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2: 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Peace.

Yo, this is Ken Stabria from Roomba. I just want to give shout out to my family, friends back home, and stay safe, stay strong. 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Moranarang.

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Yo, yo, yo, this is your boy Showtime, all from Catherine, and I'm here to shout out to all my family back at Catherine and at Yarra College. Shout out to the Yarra boys and girls, and I hope you guys like the song we're going to play next, and yeah.

Hey, this is Flo. A big shout out to Urara College and my five girls on the bus, Deanna, Grace, Vakisha, Frederica and Serena, and especially the main man, Big T. You're listening to 8CCC. Peace.

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1: Ang ibig sabihin ng belongingness sa akin ay ang pagtanggap sa kung sino ako at kung saan ako nagmulang bansa. 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Belongingness means to me is being able to be accepted for being who I am and where I came from. That despite my cultural differences, appearance, and beliefs, I will not be judged or discriminated, being able to be treated equally.

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1: Sa tuwing nakakakilala ako ng mga baguhan sa bayan, kapwa Pilipino ko man o taga ibang bansa, ay nagiging palakaibigan ako sa kanila. 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Every time I meet people who are new in town, whether they are from the same country, Philippines like mine, or from the other country, I am being friendly to them. I'm telling them the important information they need to know, like where they can ask for help, like Multicultural Community Services of Central Australia. And this is Sherry from Filipino Community in Alice Springs.

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The soundtrack was made by Katanga Jr.

0: Welcome to Yarning Country. My name is Chris C, and I am very, very happy to be here live and deadly on Kaurna land with two very, very funny and deadly people. We've got Jamali Dawson.
1: Hey,
0: brother. Hey, thank you for being with us, the winner of Deadly Funny.
1: Yes, I'm here.
0: 2021. And let's not forget, we've got Belle McEwen.
2: Hello, everyone.
0: And Belle was the wild card this year, weren't you?
2: Yeah, it's quite fitting, really.
0: Oh, absolutely. born into it. Hey, thanks for being here on Yarning Country.
1: You're welcome.
2: Thank you.
1: Very welcome.
0: Hey, you've been doing a bit of busking today, brother.
1: Yes, in Adelaide and the Rhondda Mall there. Yeah, I got my permanent, so I got that sorted out by the Adelaide Council. Down in Rhondda Mall. I'm there today. I was there today, and I'll be there till Tuesday.
0: Yeah. Hey, all you mob, get yourself down to Rhondda Mall, and if you're really, really lucky, you're going to see one of the deadliest didge players this side of the Nullarbor.
1: Ah, thank you, brother.
0: I reckon. Hey, I reckon we're going to come back for a yarn. We're going to be playing some of your music very soon, brother. But right now we're going to go to Moju, and this is Get Filled.

0: You were just listening to Get Fooled by Moju, formerly Mojo Juju, Deadly Indigenous Woman. Yeah. Hey, we're here, Yarning Country. We've got two stars in the house. We've got Belle McEwen and Jamali Dawson.
1: Hey.
0: You know what? A little bit about Deadly Funny. I think that not everyone knows what Deadly Funny is.
1: No, probably not.
0: Deadly Funny is dangerous. It's comedy that's dangerous.
1: Yes.
0: It does come with the warning.
1: But it's pretty funny when you're in Melbourne and you're sitting around with the most funniest Aboriginal people from every state. You picture how my weekend or weekend was. Oh, you're with the 16 most funniest people from Australia from last year because of coronavirus, and we had to cancel from last year. And this year's opponents combined it. It was just like... so deadly.
0: How good was it?
2: Oh, the energy was insane. You know, sitting down in that green room and just everybody having their own ways of dealing with the nerves and supporting each other. And, you know, you had Jay down there doing Mr. Bray Jangles with his hat and he's going, this is how I relax. And then you got other people playing the didge, like Jamali there for everyone, and people just giving each other a bit of a giggle, like Jamali's brother there, Chris. Toshi.
0: Yeah, Toshi D.
2: Toshi, yeah, boy, Toshi on Toshi TikTok. D. He TikTok famous. I learned what that was while I was in Melbourne.
0: I didn't even have TikTok before I met him.
2: Neither
0: yeah.
2: did I.
1: The new revolution of the internet.
0: Yeah, yeah. I remember looking, just watching everybody, and they were all like moving to their own beat.
1: Yeah.
0: You know what I mean?
1: You know what? I seen Chris start a TikTok March a year ago, and just to see how far TikTok has taken him from 1 year of doing what he did, committed to it, loved it, had the passion for it. He got up to 150,000 followers now, consistently every day. Yeah.
2: So we were down in the foyer.
0: Yeah. And I rewatch them as well because they're funny.
2: Yeah.
0: That is some good stuff, eh?
1: Yeah, they sure are.
2: No. Well, that's the thing. Everyone who went there, everybody's got their story. Everyone's got their back page, you know? Where, like, you know, you look at Jamali and everything that he's been doing with culture and dance and busking since he came out of the womb, I reckon.
1: Oh, thanks, sis.
2: And then, like, you know, you yourself doing the radio and culture.
0: It must have made it really uncomfortable for Mum coming up with a ditch.
2: you know.
0: That's hardcore. Thanks, Mum.
2: Yeah. Just everyone with their different skills and what they brought to the table and their backgrounds. Maureen was a nurse. Like, she's a nurse for crying out loud.
0: Oh, one of the funniest things I ever saw was Maureen walking towards Elliot saying, good night, love.
1: I remember that.
0: Oh, yeah, classic, classic. Oh, hey, shout out there to Elliot if you're listening in Sydney.
1: Yeah, old Elliot there.
0: Yeah, absolutely. Hey, speaking of, like, being young and, you know, learning the skills of busking, tell us a little bit about your family and your dad, your mum and dad.
1: Yeah,
0: and how you got about it, Jamali.
1: Yeah, well, when Mum and Dad had me in 1995, I was very blessed to cruise around with my younger brother Christopher and Chelsea when they were born a couple of years later. And
0: you're the same age as my son.
1: Yeah.
0: Absolutely. Yeah. 1995.
1: There we go. That go the 90s. We're the last of the Mohicans, I reckon. I don't know. Everyone after that, the last of the 90s. Yeah. And, like, I had Chris and Chelsea. They were born after, like, Chelsea was born in 1998 and Chris was born in 1997, and we just used to go around to a lot of the festivals, like Tamworth Music Festival, Woodford Folk Festival, Surfers Paradise. We grew up busking on the streets. And
0: so what ages were you? When did you start? Tell me when you started. What's your earliest memory?
1: I started, my most earliest memory would have been when I was about 18 months, 2 years old. Cruising around with my dad into Queen Street Mall in Brisbane, sitting up where across from the old news agency, now they're not.

0: knocked it down, but across from the Hungry Jack's. And yeah, like I remember sitting up, my dad had me in nappies, and his mum actually put the lap over my nappies in the morning before we got on the train station at Redbank Plains in Brisbane and cruising to Central train station. And yeah, I just remember the days when dad used to take me into Queen Street Mall when Kathy Freeman ran through the torch that threw there. I think it was like the late 1999 or something like that. I remember seeing her running that torch through Brisbane City.
1: It was 2000 Olympics, so it would have been just prior to 2000.
0: As far as I can remember when I was busking in the city with my dad.
2: That's cool. How's that for a memory? I think my first memory of that young, I don't know, maybe I got an ice cream with sprinkles. I don't know.
1: I've got this really, really like strong memory of being on country. So we're both Wanyi fellas.
0: Yep, I'm a Wanyi fella. Grandma's side.
1: Yeah, and you're a Kuru fella as well. I've been up on country. We were up on a station and I was really, really young. Like I would have been like 3, and mum was going out on the horses like to bring in the cattle, and like my brother was just born, he's crying his head off, you know, like not literally,
2: he kept it on his shoulders then.
1: It wasn't like flying doctors. Bonus. He didn't have to call the flying doctors.
2: Blood everywhere. Okay.
1: But that was probably my first really lucid memories was the emotional things, isn't it? You remember those emotional things.
0: Absolutely.
1: Things that mean something to you. Then I caught a catfish. Caught my first catfish.
0: Hey.
1: With a Coke bottle. And that Coke bottle, you'd like wind the string wind around the Coke bottle, one of those old glass ones. You don't even get them anymore. Green bottles.
0: Yeah, I don't remember that far.
2: I remember seeing people do it with the proper reels, like the other ones. And I used to look and go, geez, they're flash. What are them ones, Dad? You know?
1: Oh, you know, I end up fishing with lines years later. But then I go back to the hand reel. I like the hand reel. It's awesome, you know. Throw it in the car, easy peasy, lime and squeezy.
0: I like the old luring, fishing with lure.
1: Well, speaking nicely, being charming, you're a bit of a charming bugger.
2: Yeah,
1: come here, hey, what you doing there, you sexy little fish?
2: Jeez, I like how you got an eye on each side
0: Jamali
2: of your head.
0: That's Jamali Dawson.
1: Oh, he's absolutely.
0: A deadly little fox.
1: Oh, yeah. Hey, sister, tell us a little bit about your comedy journey, because you're a wild card and you didn't even find out until like 1 week before the biggest, like probably comedy event of your life?
2: Pretty much. I was moving house and got a call from Tom, one of the best producers I've ever come across. He said, what are you doing next week? You're a wild card for Deadly Funnies. And I just went, well, I'm there. That was me. My stand-up started around 7-8 years ago with Uncle Eddie, who works here at the station. That was my first Deadly Funnies. I did it with Josh Warrior.
1: Oh, Josh is a legend.
2: He beat me. He was the one who beat me that year.
1: Hey,
2: I know, right?
1: No, there's nothing wrong with being beat by someone who's
2: deadly.
1: Josh is awesome. You'll get to meet Josh.
2: Yeah.
1: Because you'll be on all the different TV shows.
2: Yeah.
1: You'll be like, I remember when he was like,
0: 25. Now he's the Prime Minister of Australia.
1: Now he's 26 and he's the Prime Minister of Australia.
0: At 33.
2: No,
1: and he's told Tony Abbott what he thinks. you're going to have to wait until it's that joke. You're going to have to wait for that joke.
0: On TV.
1: NITV, Channel 34. Keep an eye out for the Deadly Funny Finals because it was a ripper.
2: It was amazing. But there's seven years ago, did it with Josh. He beat me. And then I was, I ended up going over to Port Lincoln. That ended up taking me to Port Lincoln, that one. And it was when Mark Rusciuto's hotel had first come out. We stayed at the hotel, did the flight over there, went to one of the footy clubs over in Port Lincoln, did a spot. It was heaps killer. And then I went, okay, I'll leave it alone now. And then I caught up with my cousin here at Tandania for Fringe, saw the sign saying Deadly Funnies next week, and I went, why not, eh? And next minute, here we are. I'm in a room with two of the deadliest fellas that I've met in a long time, and I've got a heap of new friends on Facebook and phone numbers that, you know, we're family now. It's been a great experience.
0: Like I say, Australia, you cruise down to Melbourne at that international comedy festival like we did, and like it was just a great experience. I'm the winner from Queensland. The year after, I was actually the winner in 2019, and Chris was the winner in actually
1: 2020 and 2021. Or
0: actually,
1: the other way.
0: Yeah, I was the 2019 winner, I think, and then because 2020 happened, and it was
1: all canceled. Oh, so you hadn't actually done it then.
0: Actually, I was that 2020 winner.
1: Yeah,
0: and
1: you're like
0: he
1: me,
0: was the
2: 2021. Yeah.
0: And then Chris was the, yeah. And so that's, we were the two from Queensland, so yous were the two from Adelaide.
1: Yeah.
2: Yeah, so there was LD as well.
1: Oh, very funny guy. Oh, LD did incredible.
2: You know
1: well.
2: What? I'm never going to think of TikTok. It's funny because then there's TikTok, isn't there? Yeah. Oh, geez. That got Tinder so many laughs. Look out. Can't knock a brother that can dance, I tell ya. A brother who can make you laugh and dance, it's a winning combination. Hence the lad sit next to us.
1: Yeah, absolutely, and really talented on the didge. That's Telstra Dreaming.
0: Yes,
1: that you did.
0: Telstra Dreaming, ladies and gents.
1: And that's another joke you're going to have to wait to on the didge. Absolutely epic.
0: It is so good.
1: And hey, when you're on stage and you won, I mean, talk us through it. Like, because he was pointing the other way, wasn't he? Like, he was gambling. He was like,
0: walked back,
1: Dane Simpson, he was like, the winner is. And he's like, pointing the other way.
0: Yeah.
1: What were you thinking?
0: I was just like,
1: turn around.
0: It could have been
1: around.
0: Anyone. It could have been you, Chris. It could have been my brother, Chris. It could have been, I thought you was a strong opponent as well.
2: Oh, well, thank you.
0: Yeah. And I was just thinking like, oh, fuck. I was like, hey, it can go anywhere. And like your actual show, Chris, like was strong, you know? And my brother's was strong.
1: Oh, wasn't it? It was very strong.
0: Like everyone had because the day before everyone, okay, this is what happened. We actually had a practice.
1: And we're talking in the Forum. That is the Forum's one of the oldest.
0: The
1: oldest theatres in Melbourne. It's just opposite
2: Federation
1: Square. Yeah. And it was built in 1928, I think. It was one of Australia's biggest, and they halved it. And it was like over 600 people were in the audience. It was full.
0: It was packed. And it was just the best, everyone. Like, you have to be there to experience. You have to have that, whatever. Like, for me being the winner, and having every single, like, you had the first and the second of every state in Australia, and they were the funniest people. Like, we just had a ball, everyone.
1: Oh, some of the storytelling,
0: International
1: wasn't
0: Melbourne
1: great?
0: Comedy
1: and
0: Festival.
1: And a lot of the funny stuff happened outside of stage and it was heaps of funny stuff.
0: I had a fun time down there.
1: And that party afterwards, that's what happens in the party, stays in the party.
0: Yes.
1: That was a party,
2: I figured the hotel must have been empty, hey, because the next morning I saw those families and I'm like, oh, true. Did they put you on the other side?
1: I thought they were very generous with us not
2: they
1: to
2: They were great
1: like,
2: down at the Jive.
0: Thank you, Melbourne.
2: Yeah, Jive in Melbourne.
1: I did end up outside without my shoes on, though, which was a bit
0: I was
1: of a worry.
0: Around with no
1: which
0: shoes
1: was a bit of a worry.
0: I wasn't worried about the cold then. I was worried about partying after winning.
1: Hey, Jamali, I think that we should play one of your tracks. Now, we're going to play... Didge on Fire.
0: Oh, yes.
1: Didge on Fire. And deadly. As soon as I heard this, I loved it straight up. Hey, tell us a little bit about your music and this song, Didge on Fire.
0: Yeah, so my dad is a very famous didgeridoo player. His name's Russell Dawson, and he's actually started up the music industry with the didgeridoo, kept following on, mum and dad, and they made a CD with the Kumari. So Kumari means the Kuris in New South Wales and all the way down the south here in Adelaide. In Melbourne and Tassie, and us Murrays, because my mum's side's a Murray and she's from Wanyu. That's how me and Chris are related here tonight, and through the Chong side and my dad's
1: side. And how
0: good
1: was that?
0: Yes, that was
1: how
0: a spin
1: was that?
0: Out.
1: Spin out.
0: That was
1: mind blown.
0: Such a
1: bang.
0: Out. Yeah, like just finding out that we were related. Chongs.
1: Yeah.
0: Bang bang. Wanyu, Attenboroughs.
1: Yeah.
0: And then my dad's side's a Koori, so we make up the name Kumari, Kooris and Murrays, and we represent the biggest East Coast tribe, all reuniting, and that's what we represent, the Kumari tribe, the new tribe of today, and it's just reuniting the Kooris and the Murrays, getting strong, staying black, staying deadly, and moving forward. And one day, my dream is to become the Prime Minister. I'm 25. I'm on a journey. support me. I'm on the streets, busking, doing the show down here, cruising around the countryside, doing my thing, and I really hope you enjoy Digi on Fire. This is by Russell Dawson from the Kumari Boys down at Circular Quay.

0: Deadly track there. Yeah. Hey, brother.
1: Oh, that was the awesome. Tops.
0: Dig on fire.
1: Yeah, that was just tops, everyone. That was.
2: There was a party on in the studio. The lads are dancing up. Look out. Oh,
1: that song.
0: You know what? You got to, don't you? You got to do your best to be alive.
1: Yes, absolutely.
0: We're really lucky, you know, what's happening in the world. We're so, you know, peace and love to all that mob out India and, you know, they're doing it tough.
1: Yeah.
0: Hey.
1: Yeah, they are.
0: They are. Hey, tell us a little bit about that track. Because it does have some history, doesn't it? You were only 13 when that track was made.
1: That was right, yeah. Dad made that track with a guy named Mark, and you would have heard him singing there. He was actually the lead singer in the song, and you could find that on YouTube, Kumari Russell Dawson. And my dad, it was actually about a puppet coming from France and was traveling the world, and it ended up in Australia. And they actually had to make a song for the movie that was coming here. I don't know what happened with the movie, but yeah, in the end, they still made the video. It still came through. In the video, you'll see me. I was about probably like, 12, 13 years old. And my brother, Christopher Toshi, he was about like, about 10, 11. And well, it looks really cool. It's an old video. Very proud of it. I'm very proud of my dad, Russell, and very proud of my mum too. And like, just how much our family business and we're sticking by it. Like me and my brother and my sister and my whole family, sticking by my mum and dad with the family business, doing Aboriginal culture, it's a really good blessing and honour to be born into mum and dad's world.
0: I'm really glad that I got to meet you.
1: Thank you, Chris.
0: I'm really glad. You too, Belle. I'm really glad that I got to meet you too.
2: Thank you.
0: Tell us a little bit about Nungay Night.
2: Nungay Night, all right. Nungay.
0: Because, hey, you're the one who's doing all the work.
2: Producing. This is my third year, my third and final. I'm going to handball her over at the end of this. I just got to pay my respects before I walk out. So Nungay Night is a part of Feast, which is a Feast festival. So think, if you aren't aware of it, think Fringe. Everybody knows Fringe. And we do it LGBTIQA style. And that's what Nungay Night is. Nungay Night is a showcase of Indigenous and Torres Strait Islander LGBTIQA community and talented artists. We got singers, we got dancers, we got drag kings, we got drag queens. There's so much happening in Adelaide. There's so much culture, artistic culture and talent that it's an absolute honour to be able to have been able to carry that torch for the last 3 years. Now, it's meant to be happening in November, but we got in lockdown 4 days before our night. So I said, nah, bugger it. We're not allowed to dance anyway. I'll wait until we're allowed to dance. And, tomorrow night. Tomorrow night's the night. It's going to be a shebang. It's that down at the Uni Bar, Uni SA Bar at Adelaide Uni, Union House, 7 o'clock start. You can buy tickets at the door, find Nungay Night on Facebook and get tickets from there. And you know what? If you want to wear a mankini, wear your mankini. If you want to bedazzle yourself, do it. The whole point of Nungay Night is bring a good, loving attitude of equality, diversity and love and just enjoy the night. So two DJs, obviously our
0: star.
2: I can't say our star. Champ. Well, the Deadly Funny Star, but it's going to be good to see him mixing with some SA mob have a bit of funny. Have an actual comedian on the stage instead of just me up there being a dag, you know. It's going to be good to have someone who has a bit more method to their madness rather than me up there just being a bit of a dag.
1: It's all about having a laugh and
2: So, yeah, that's Nungay Night. That's tomorrow.
1: You know, if I'm going to be the Prime Minister one day, you know, well, like, I've got to come to terms, you know, in my own terminology. And, you know, it's the 21st century. And, you know, I've got to get the gay community on my side. You know, my army just gets bigger and bigger. And, you know, might be in Labor. That's what I'm thinking, you know. And, you know, like, that's honestly, you know, like, this is a start to something big, everyone. We're in 2021 now. Everyone in my generation understands. There needs to be an Aboriginal Prime Minister, straight up.
0: That's true. It's
1: Jamali Dawson. Remember the name.
0: Oh, yeah, absolutely. We've got some more of your music on today. We've got one of your CDs. So we're going to be playing a lot more Jamali in the future. So for all you mob out there that don't get to hear all the tracks tonight, you can definitely hear them. I'll be playing them tomorrow on my Arts Breakfast show. If you, hey, you know Yarning Country, I don't know if you know about this, but Yarning Country is on Radio Adelaide, as we're out there and Adelaide time, but we're also in the bush, ACCC. So all you mob in the bush, you're too late, Nungay night's finished. Because it's tomorrow.
2: But hey, but, enjoy that fire for me, eh? Jeez, well, I miss sitting around a fire.
1: Everyone that comes
2: it's
1: down,
2: been a while.
1: It's going to be deadly, you know. Like, I'm from Brizzy. I'm down here having a great time. I got my girlfriend back home. I'm down here spreading my love, and I'm glad to come down here and make some business networking. That's what it's all about, because one day we're going to build a strong future for our country, and that's what it's all about, leaving good legacies behind. And Chris, you're a legend. Sis, you're a legend.
2: Cheers, bud.
1: To all my brothers and sisters out there, yous are all legends.
0: Much love. I think we're going to play your other track now, and I think, what was that track that I got picked out for you?
1: Yes, that's called Groovy Totems.
0: Tell us a little bit about it.
1: Yeah, I'd just like to give a shout out to the ladies that helped my dad do the track, and my mum, my stepmum Connie Dawson and dad. It's called Stiff Gins, and they're actually the ones that the women singers are part of this Groovy Totems, and Les Beckett was the hip-hop artist. This song was done back in 2002, 2003, so it's a little bit old, but I hope everyone enjoying it. Remember Stiff Gins.
0: They're doing some good things. They're still playing, aren't they?
1: They're on this track in our Kumari album, and Kumari's a part of a bigger thing that we started now, like Motown Records, but we started Deadly Records from Sydney. Enjoy.

0: All right. How good was that?
1: That was super deadly.
0: Yeah.
1: Thanks for playing that, brother.
0: Yeah. What's the name of that one then? Totems.
1: Groovy Totems.
0: Groovy Totems. Yeah. Oh, how good was that?
1: Yeah, produced from Kumari, accompanied by the Stiff Gins. And
0: make sure you get nice and close to the mic in there, brother, because we want to hear that those tones that managed to. How'd you get so funny?
1: How did I get so funny? Like that? Just busking on the street, get sick of the streets, you get seeing the same people, take the piss out of everyone, you go to school. You just, like for me, you just got to be really just on the ball.
0: You definitely roll at your own beat, I reckon. You do your own thing.
1: Yeah.
0: Yeah.
1: Yeah, I got love for everyone. No sexual agenda, none of this stuff. Like, I got family all around the country. Uncle's gay, aunties might be gay, my girlfriend's mum's gay. Anything I do right now in my life, you know, like, I do it all in the good spirit. I miss my family. Like, I love my granddad. He's gone away, and I love my nana. She's passed away. So, like, it's all about love and healing, and I'm just enjoying every single moment in Adelaide. I'm spreading my love down here, and everyone to come along, see me, come say hello.
2: I think that's what's one of the really good things about Adelaide. Like, and I'm an army brat. My dad's army, and I've lived all over this country. And that, I mean, you know, I might be a bit biased because I was born in Mount Barker. However, being a Cook of the Wurundjeri Kaurna woman, the thing about South Australia is, in Adelaide, is that it's so inclusive. It's so inclusive and supportive of so many diverse people, so many diverse backgrounds and everything else. So it's really good to have you down here and to be able to show our hospitality on behalf of South Australians and you know, extend that arm and have a laugh or two and a bit of a relax. I only just found out when I was talking to Charlotte the other week on Nungawunga. She said, oh, so I can't wait to have a dance. She said, sis, we just had Mad March. We've been dancing for a bit now. And I said, well, I haven't been dancing, so I'm looking forward to maybe it's just me. Maybe I'm the one who's looking forward to putting me boots on and having a dance around. But
1: yeah, I'll be out there in my lap.
2: Look out. I'll be...
0: I love dancing.
2: I'll be swinging around, I'll tell you.
1: Yeah,
2: it's necessary, isn't it? Music, laughter, dance, it's all it's
1: I'll
2: all
1: be
2: part
1: dancing
2: of the
1: to
2: love
1: Michael
2: the
1: Jackson.
2: Respect. Are you gonna
1: PYT?
2: You gonna do the
1: I'm gonna do it.
2: Yeah.
1: I'm gonna do it.
2: Yeah, bit of Billie Jean.
1: Wait.
0: Gotta
2: yeah.
0: love a bit of MJ.
1: I love it. Yeah. I wanna do the moonwalk tomorrow night. Show everyone how good I can do the moonwalk.
0: Do it proper style.
1: Mm.
0: I'm just like falling backwards. I didn't actually mean to do the
1: You're
0: moonwalk,
1: good, brother.
0: I was just
2: stumbling.
0: Oh, what's going on? I'm like falling backwards.
1: It was like out of the blue. Yeah. It was like bang, he's doing a moonwalk.
0: Feet trying to keep up with my body as I fall backwards. That's all.
1: Yeah, no, I loved it. I loved your moonwalk.
0: I made out.
1: It was deadly, uncle.
2: You know what, though? Let me just tell your listeners for a minute, because a lot of this has been about me and Jamali, but I tell you what, seeing this, seeing Chris Crebin out on the stage, when you first see him, you go, all right then, all right, because he's got we all have our own styles, and then we're watching at the workshop, you know, doing a dry run through. Next minute, this lad starts pulling out a moonwalk, and everyone's side looks going, yo, what?
1: Yes,
2: like the cheer through the forum was insane. And it was great. Like, talk about wild card. You may have won, but you were a freaking wild card, my friend.
1: Mm.
0: Yeah, I actually humbly like think that it was definitely one of the most beautiful moments of my life, that 4 minutes, because it all seemed to work out.
2: Yeah.
0: I had all these worries, and anxieties. Am I supposed to be here?
2: Yeah.
0: Am I good enough?
2: Mm-hmm.
0: Am I even funny?
2: Mm-hmm.
0: You know? But, like, in the end, like, I've always been a bit of a smart ass. I was born that way. So.
1: Yeah.
0: Like we keep saying, just do you. And I was just being me. And Chris gave me like a great bit of advice. I'm sure I would have told you, hey? He gave me a great bit of advice beforehand. He just said, just be cool. is difficult. I wrote it on my hand and I stopped thinking about my lines.
2: Yeah.
0: Stopped thinking about what I had to say. I stopped thinking about, all I was thinking about was the music that was going on in my head and yeah. I was singing and dancing to myself as I'm yeah. walking around and watching everyone going a little bit crazy.
1: Yeah.
0: And like walking like zombies.
1: Everyone was going a bit sort of crazy. Looked, yeah. Nervous.
0: You and your brother really settled me by singing language.
1: Yeah.
0: Singing in language yeah. really settled me.
1: Yeah.
0: And I think it was like that bit of magic, you know. Yeah. It was like that 4 minutes wasn't just 4 minutes. It was like it was all these other things. It was yeah. like beating anxiety.
2: Yeah.
0: And not getting, actually doing a good job and not yeah. feeling like ashamed.
2: Feeling proud of yourself when you yeah. walk off.
0: Not feeling shame, you know.
2: Yeah, I went down to the bellows of the green room, like down the back corridors, and found this quiet little spot, and I'm going over it, and my happy place is when I sing. So yeah. I was just singing away. Same. Singing away in the back there, mm-hmm. and I'm like, yeah, cool. Just and 5 minutes before I went, nah. I can't do it. And I'm like, Belinda. I could hear my father in my head, right?
1: Belinda.
2: And he's like, Belinda, you got free flights to Melbourne and you're in a really fancy room and you're yeah. going to get up there out of
1: way.
2: Respect mm. of the honour that
1: yeah,
2: this is. You are not there. You are not bitching out right now. And I'm going, yeah. oh, Tay. So,
1: oh, yeah.
2: And
1: I felt
2: then you
1: that
2: come
1: too.
2: Off.
1: I felt that
2: you have
1: too.
2: All that yeah. doubt, all that mm. worry, all that yeah. stress. And then the second you're done
1: yep.
2: and you say, hey, I'm Bel Mac, I'll catch yes. you later. Mm. And you walk off the stage. And
1: yeah,
2: the
1: you
2: rush.
1: Feel that, and the weight of your
2: I've
1: shoulders.
2: I've never jumped
1: know,
2: out
1: like,
2: of a plane, but I tell you what, I reckon have. If you did and the parachute opened, that's the feeling you would have.
0: It is, and yeah, I have too, and it is just like that.
1: Yeah.
0: And I think it's easier jumping from a plane.
2: Oh.
0: Because yeah. you've made your mind up by the time you get out. There's no turning around.
1: Yeah, there's no turning around.
2: Well, you,
1: no
2: well,
1: turning
2: you
1: around.
2: Can't withstand
0: there was no
2: that, of all the different things that I've done performing with the acting and the stand up and singing and open mics and all the stuff, stand up by far. Oh, yeah. Yeah, but you get the bigger payout,
0: hey,
2: I reckon.
0: Speaking about stand up, I reckon we should give Toshi D a call.
1: Oh,
0: yeah.
1: Oh, absolutely.
0: What do you reckon? So
1: yeah.
0: I reckon we might play a couple of tracks while I get him on the line.
1: I'll just yeah. have to say like I haven't talked to him today.
0: Yeah,
1: so
2: it'll be like, I love like, you, brother. Oh, oh, brother, where are you? I love
1: yeah,
2: you.
1: You'll understand. Like, yeah. it'll be like a full-on brother talk over yeah. the radio.
0: All right, so I think we might play some Lonely Boys with some Black Rock Band a bit after that. So, Lonely Child, straight up. So we'll play that and we'll come back and we'll have some Toshi D and we'll have a bit of a yarn and play some more tunes. So, hey, you'll be listening to Yarn in Country. I hope you're enjoying your evening. And, yeah, this is... Lonely Child by the Lonely Boys.

0: we're not going to be playing a bit of Toshi yet. We've got Toshi on the line, direct from Bris Vegas.
1: Hey, how you going? What's goody?
2: What's good, everybody?
0: Yeah, how good is that? I could hear you.
1: Yeah, now how you going, Uncle? How are you?
0: I'm good. Missing you. Missing your enigma.
1: Yeah, well, I'm just at the back in the country having a cup of tea and a good old smoke.
0: Oh, fantastic. Hey, you must be missing Melbourne.
1: Me? Oh, man, I've missed Melbourne, man. I've missed meeting all the beautiful people there, especially all the Aboriginal comedians, like everyone in Australia and all of us. It's like, well, I got to meet you and we found out we were related, and then it's like, it's just, it all meant to be, you know, and it was just a big, beautiful experience. And, you know, I thank Deadly Funny for hosting that, for all of us to come together as one, you know.
3: Absolutely.
1: And then look where we are now. We're all still in contact with each other, and it's like, it's beautiful. You know, you're all the way down there. I'm up in Queensland, out in Warwick, you know.
0: Look, oh, yeah, down. Cold out that way, eh?
1: Yeah, it's cold out here. I used to live in the city, like I used to live in Brisbane, but I moved out here to get away from the city scene, you know. You know, black fellas go a bit wongy when they're in the city.
0: Yeah.
2: That's why I like Adelaide. It's country and city all in one.
1: Mm. Yeah, I love Melbourne though. Melbourne was a beautiful city.
0: Yeah. Hey, tell me some of your best memories of your time spent there.
1: Oh, like just like flying there with my brother, and then just like.
3: What about the jokes on the way home? Because we won the championship.
1: Yeah. So the best memories would have been, like going to the forum and then going on stage, performing in front of everyone and watching everyone's act. And then we all were just sort of mingling with each other then, you know what I mean? Because everyone started get to start yarning and that with each other. So that was good memory. And then actually performing on the night and then my brother winning it, like, I wanted to win, but like my brother won it, so it was good. But all good.
0: Next year.
1: We invested in that money anyway, so we've got some cultural artifacts coming in, and we're going to be keeping that culture business, as Marley would have been explaining, the business alive, and we're going to still be being them deadly little blackfellas from Manala, from Brisbane.
2: There you go. 4077, eh?
3: Yo.
1: 4077. That's it.
3: Queensland.
0: Yeah.
1: So Inala's like the it's sort of like the hood, but it's actually a good, nice little place, you know what I mean, in Inala. And it's really multicultural, sort of like Sydney. And we grew up in Sydney as well with our dad, and then grew up in Inala with our mum. So yeah, that's why we're so deadly.
0: Hey, tell us a little bit about your COVID came along and you sort of like grabbed it with both hands and run with it. Tell us a little bit about your experience on TikTok.
1: Yeah, well, I used to be a carpenter. So, I used to do carpentry work, and then I used to put up a lot of videos just on my normal social media, and then this TikTok app came out, and then everyone was like, oh, you should jump on this TikTok app. And I was like, what is that? That's for kids, isn't it? And then, like, no good, I got on it, and then I was like, oh, yeah, I knew how to work it straight away, you know, because some people can't work technology, you know?
0: I know how it feels. You're talking about me, aren't you?
1: Yeah. But I was really switched on with it. I'm like, oh, I can make some mad videos and get the mob laughing, you know, and then that's what I did, and then I got a lot of followers, and I blew up on it, you know, and yeah, so...
3: Now he's the biggest thing from TikTok.
0: Oh, yeah, and every second Ben, we went around, people were pulling you over and saying, hey, are you that fella from TikTok?
2: Oh, yeah. He's TikTok famous. No.
1: Yeah, come here. I'll sign your autograph.
0: I had no idea it was such a thing, and all of a sudden every second person knew who you were. It was quite incredible.
1: I'm pretty sure like all the nephews and nieces, all the young generation, they all know me in the communities and that, you know?
2: Yeah.
1: And it's like, but I wanted to put that content out for older people and for younger people, you know, because I'm in that middle age of that generation, you know. So we've got to keep the old fellas happy too, and the young ones, you know.
2: On behalf of one of the old fellas, thank you. Nah.
0: Hey, I'll tell you what, you were pretty unlucky. I mean, if your brother hadn't been there, well, I probably would have won, but you might have come in third or second.
3: I tell you what, everyone right here, you're strong contestants. You're strong contestants.
0: No,
2: we were all winners. We all came away from that a winner. We did. Yeah.
1: Yeah. We all won each other's friendship and familyship. You know, so that's the main thing.
0: That is. It's like a big family, isn't it? I think we've gone through similar things.
2: Yeah.
3: Yeah.
1: And
0: we're all a bit out there too.
2: Yeah. And we like making each other laugh. Like, if you're going to have anyone in your life, make sure they want to make you laugh.
3: Yeah.
1: Yeah, that's it. And I only have one mind, so I'm only putting them TikToks out by myself. You know, there's so many funny things that happen in Aboriginal people's lives that people can tell their story. And I feel like comedy is a good way of people for telling their story. You know what I mean?
2: Yeah,
1: in that funny way too. So you got a TikTok app, but then you got stand up comedy, which is it's different because you're standing behind the mic in front of a crowd. And I was sort of like nervous, and you know, but I just shaked off the nerves and did my best, you know. And it was good.
0: You rocked that tracky. You rocked that tracky.
2: Yeah,
1: yeah.
0: You rocked the tracky.
1: I dressed how I want to dress. I don't change for anyone. I just stay what I know, you know, and that's being yourself is the best way to be, you know.
0: Absolutely. Hey, you know, we've come to the end of another show, but we are going to play your song.
3: What's good, and this song, my bread.
0: Yeah, and this song, I will never forget it because you rapped it to us.
1: Yeah, well, I rapped it to you, and do you want me to introduce the song now before I go?
0: Absolutely. Well, you can introduce it. Definitely introduce the song, and much love to you, Neff.
1: That's another thing I picked up during COVID was I started writing music, and before I reverted, like, some of my music had a bit of swear in it, so this has got a little bit of language, but it's still, you can still bop your head along to it, and you know, and it's still a groovy track.
3: Bringing the gangs of Murrays and Currys together is just... Yeah. The maddest song, Brad. Maddest song.
1: I talk about the Currys and the Murrays, and you know, I just state where I'm from, and I hope you enjoy this track, everyone. And that's it.
3: All right, bro.
0: It's been great having you here. It's been great having you, having my special guest.
3: Adelaide, we're going to rock it this weekend.
2: Yeah. Yeah. Shout out to Lily and Liam. Go to bed. Love you.
0: Jamali Dawson. Christopher Dawson. Toshi D. Well done, Adelaide. You've been listening to Yarni Country. This comes with the language warning.

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0: There's no other way for me.
1: He climbs into his saddle.
0: Climb on up.
1: And he rides his horse.
0: Giddy up, beauty.
1: He strums his guitar.
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0: 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Kia ora.
1: Sup everyone, it's our service and big team, back at it again. We'd like to give a shout out to the Yarra Brumbies governing up for the football, Northern Carnival. 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

Tracking, I'm a black man in Australian land. 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

0: What's up, everybody? It's your boy Big T. We put together another playlist for the BLA Radio. So sit back, relax, and click clack that seatbelt. And you're listening to ACCC. Peace.
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0: ACCC. Shout out to my boys back at URI and the girls, you know, stay at school, work hard, don't listen to the bad ones. You know, stay in class, make your parents proud. Good luck.
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0: this is composed by a bloke called Val McGinnis. Adelaide River.
1: Hello, my name is Liam Thompson. Yeah, I'm here at ACCC doing live, like to shout out my friends, family, back at your era. Yeah, have a great one, have a good day.

0: So stay right there, I chase my dreams, I chase my dreams.
1: Hey, what's up? This is Kyle Schilling.
2: Hi, I'm Janita Duncan.
1: And we're from NASA Dance College. We're here in Tennant Creek teaching young youth some deadly hip-hop and contemporary moves, and you're tuned in to 8CCC.

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0: Hey guys, it's Christian. I'm listening to ACCC from Saints. Quick shout out to my boy Noah, Aaron, Sean, and all my friends. Hey guys, check out Purple XO on YouTube. 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Thank you.
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All right, this is Dylan, and I'm from Alice Springs. I'd like to give a shout-out to all the boys, Noah, Sean, Christian, and, yeah, you're listening to 8CCC 102.1 FM.

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1: 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This is Tobias, and I want to give a shout out to my Aurora mob. Kala.

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1: Howdy, folks. 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Okay? So we see y'all at the shows. 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

0: Hi there. Welcome to the July edition of Tropogoth, Hotter Than Hell. It is C. Crater, Carlo, your host. I just want to thank DJ Ultramarine for his amazing mix last month. It was so good to have Ollie back in the driver's seat, and that was a really amazing mix of beautiful percussive and just genuinely slapping tunes with the panpipe. Yeah, some new discoveries there for sure. So moving on to tonight's episode, I am very, very excited because we have an interview with Simona. Hi, Simona. Welcome to Darwin.
1: Hi, Carlo. How are you?
0: I'm great. I'm so excited to have you here. You are playing a gig, which would have actually already happened by the time everyone listens to this, but we're really excited to have you in Darwin. Can you remind me, have you been to Darwin before?
1: It's my first time to Darwin.
0: Amazing.
1: I've flown over it a few times, of course. But this year I was like, well, instead of continuing on for the European vacation, I thought, I think I'll land the plane, before Land's End.
0: Amazing. Where are you going after this?
1: Never you mind. I'm heading to Broome, actually. I'm going to Broome for a week.
0: Broome's beautiful.
1: Yeah. Never been to Broome either. So, I'm going to have a nice time. We're DJing at a party, Feral.
0: Shout out, Abatonye.
1: Yeah, Abatonye. Love it. I'm so excited to do that, actually. I don't DJ much these days, but it's coinciding with a friend's 50th birthday. Shout out, Aurelia. Love you. I turned 51 last year, so I'm like, you've just got to throw down and celebrate when we reach the big milestones. So that's this weekend.
0: That's fantastic. You're gonna love Broome too. It's actually, there's about 17 different types of mangoes there, and the water is significantly less hazardous than Darwin. Actually.
1: Is that what as in creatures?
0: Yes, or, creatures. Okay. Yeah, you can swim in the ocean.
1: Is that right?
0: Sunset. It's kind of like, I mean, in some ways I feel like it's a bit better, like love where we are here. But it's beautiful.
1: I read they were like, it's just like swimming in any other beach. And I'm like, well, I've swum in Port Phillip Bay and been stung by jellyfish. So I don't know. Look, we'll see how it goes.
0: Yeah, so I think what was fantastic about coming on Tropogoth is, for me personally, I'm a massive fan. Goth and industrial and EBM music's a massive part of my history and passions. Tropogoth is a radio show, but it's also a club that we do here once a year on Halloween.
1: Yeah.
0: It's Darwin's only goth club. I've tried to do it twice a year to be like, maybe people will bite. Turns out they didn't.
1: Really
0: only about going out on Halloween.
1: Well, I was at the supermarket and in the frozen food section, this woman had a Molchat Doma t-shirt.
0: Wow.
1: And I'm like, I walked up to her and I'm like, oh my God, I love your Molchat Doma t-shirt. And she's like, big eyes lit up. She's like, oh my God, same. Oh my God, I never met anyone around here that even knows what this t-shirt means. I'm like, I haven't even seen a Molchat Doma t-shirt in Brunswick, to be quite honest. But anyway, so yeah, no, I can pick up the goth vibes in the tropics, which, yeah, it's good. I mean, LA is a really good goth scene.
0: Hell,
1: and
0: it's
1: in the sunshine,
0: Yeah.
1: And so, I imagine, Perth's got the same kind of vibe. So why not here,
0: Totally. And that's exactly how myself and Ollie, DJ Ultramarine, met, was that he actually saw me. I was in a Dead Can Dance shirt and he said, I love your t-shirt. And I said, no one has ever said that to me in Darwin. So, it's how it happens. Band shirts.
1: Band shirts absolutely bring people together, you know, more so than online communities. You know, I make my own band t-shirts, like, you know, down at home. I just have this person that can do them for me. And people go, oh, I love you. Where'd you get that big pig t-shirt? Or where'd you get that curved t-shirt? You know, people's eyes light up from across the room, but for completely different reasons. But yeah, and then you're like, oh, okay, yeah.
0: I would love to see you in a big pig t-shirt. Massive fan. Shout out Bill and Ted's Excellent Adventures.
1: Oh, that's right. Is it Hungry Town or Breakaway?
0: Breakaway.
1: Breakaway is in. Oh, right. Yeah. Oh, it is too. Yeah, yeah, yeah. Actually, they're just doing reruns of Bill and Ted's Excellent Adventure on ABC or SBS, I think, one of the. Yeah, so you could get amongst it, kids.
0: Amazing.
1: Yeah, get down with the law.
0: Exactly. Yep. Yep. That's one. Yep. For our younger viewers to, go on a wormhole.
1: 100%.
0: But speaking of youth, I just thought that what I'd really love to start with now that, we have you in the studio for the whole show, I would really love to sort of bring you back to the beginning of like your career as an artist. To ask you, like, what were those early influences for you with music?
1: Well, I was born in 75, so I sort of grew up in this sort of golden age, I think, of television and radio that doesn't really exist anymore. So it was this very sort of tactile space, I think, of and of course, you know, shows like Countdown, for instance, were on at dinner time, it was the ritual that on a Saturday or a Sunday we would watch. Yeah, dinner would be served after Countdown, and my parents were into music. They were into disco and new wave particularly. Dad was probably more disco, Mum was more new wave, and interestingly enough, that's kind of like what I'm sort of continued with. But I remember seeing Sylvester, you make me feel mighty real on Countdown, and amazing. I was like, oh my god, you can do that, you know. Yeah. So and as you know, as like a 4-year-old kid, yeah, seeing someone, you know, like very genderqueer doing that, and then of course it was that time I was more into, I think, you know, people like Sylvester or Annie Lennox, Boy George, Grace Jones. You know, particularly the Human League and Simple Minds, I think, because that was the music that I was really, really into. So that were the first records, I think, that I ended up getting, I think, was the Human League's Dare. And, of course, the front cover of that is like sort of, you know, Vogue magazine with like, you know, Phil Oakey in makeup. But I'm like, look, this is, you know, and then you've got Jim Kerr from Simple Minds in very similar kind of makeup, Duran Duran. So I sort of saw these sort of boys, you know, who were all these guys, you know, who were had all the makeup all over them, and I'm like, well, I want this. But then I found out, I think, from a very early age that's going to get you beaten up. Mm. So
0: and beaten up where are we talking
1: at
0: about?
1: School, you know. Yeah, you know, or in the family. Mm. You know, so it's at that sort of early kind of, I guess, transness about and how it was interconnected with music, but also how it was hostile as well. Yeah. Sort of was like, I better pick some other bands. Totally, yeah. At the same time, you know, so I can sort of quietly indulge in the queer ones and then, you know, publicly kind of indulge in the perhaps the more heavier ones. So bands like INXS, where I could, you know, I mean, Michael Hutchence was gorgeous.
0: Yeah.
1: But then Midnight Oil and those kind of bands, you sort of have to sort of shape shift and be a bit of a chameleon, I think, through the 80s, I think. So it was those bands, I think, that were probably really formative. And then, you know, I mean, the 80s was just an absolute smorgasbord of, you know, songwriting and all that sort of stuff. And, you know, by the time we sort of move out of that, MTV is a really massive influence with music television, and the idea of performing and the performance of gender. Like Billy Idol and Steve Stevens, Michael Jackson, you know, yeah, like all these people were just like, what the hell, you know, like just like really queer, very, yeah, very, very trans about it. And so I just love that. So yeah, I think they were sort of the early influences, but New Order were a very big influence, of course, Depeche Mode. But I think they were the two bands that were the gateway to the deeper stuff, like Knights of Ebb or Front 242, you know, all the German New Wave, all that sort of stuff, you know, and then techno, I think, was, you know, I think by the time being in Melbourne, being 16, 17, 18, you know, being into New Order and the whole Manchester thing, I was like, well, where is that here?
0: Exactly.
1: Yeah. And of course, it was Shed 14 and, you know, the warehouses of Footscray and West Melbourne. So I think, you know, by the time I was of age, you know, I was, I was on the dance floors and of those things. And it was, the question was always, how am I going to get up there? You know, like there's like 15,000 people in a warehouse on Melbourne Docklands and it's trying to be like, how do I get up there? I think so.
0: Wow. Can you tell us about Shed 14?
1: Well, Shed 14 was this, you know, it was an old shed. So I guess like the before the Docklands was developed, it's sort of this industrial wasteland on this, you know, Antarctic windswept. Yeah, I mean, the prevailing wind in Melbourne is like a southwester.
0: So. Wow. Can you tell us about Shed 14?
1: Well, Shed 14 was this, you know, it was an old shed. So I guess like the before the Docklands was developed, it's sort of this industrial

0: to a queer party like Winter Days or even to like, you know, like the Hardware raves or Every Picture Tells a Story raves, which were all the really, really big ones. They were very easy and accessible to get to. But they were cheap, you know. I mean, it was like $20, $25, $30 a ticket and, you know, the club infrastructure was very expensive, whereas the rave infrastructure it was a bit more accessible, right? But there's just these absolutely massive sheds down on the docks.
1: 15,000 people, that's...
0: Yeah, up to, so on a bad night, there'd be like 3,000 people there on a small rave, do you know?
1: Wow, yeah.
0: And there'd be like two rooms, and for me it was always like, you know, it was you know, everything was over 130, 140 BPM in the big rooms.
1: Yeah.
0: And I'm like, oh, that's too fast. Mm. I want something a bit slower.
1: Yeah.
0: And so that was where I kind of learned the back rooms were where it's all at. Mm. So it was always a bit slower. It was always a bit sort of like house and techno were kind of like more of the hybrid. So you got that really good Chicago, Detroit style, and yeah, it was a bit more queer, but then the queer events like Winter Days and all that sort of stuff, like your things just went sideways. You know, you brushed up. You know, it was the first time I ever sort of walked past Molly Meldrum, for instance. Yeah. You know, I'm like, oh my God, there's fucking, you know, it's Molly, you know. Like, so here I was sort of watching Molly as a sort of 2 or 3 year old, 4 year old. And now here I am as like a sort of 20 year old, and I'm partying alongside Molly and his entourage.
1: Amazing.
0: And so for me, I'm just kind of like, this is it, you know. Mm. It was, you know, it was a playground. It was just loose. Mm. This is after the Tasty Raid.
1: Mm.
0: Of course, the Tasty Raid was when the police, when Vicpol went down into the Tasty nightclub and, you know, busted it up, and that really kind of shook the queer club scene up.
1: Yeah.
0: You know, a lot of DJs left the scene, a lot of people didn't come back to the scene, but it was also almost like, well, we need to go very much underground. So the rave scene kind of, I think, helped that a little bit, because, of course, I you know, I was just turned 18 at the time, and I'm like, well, I want to go to the club, but
1: yeah.
0: I don't want to go to the club when they're going to raid it. But also it's, you know, how am I going to live my transness out? And it was just very kind of, that's one of those things. So the rave scene enabled that, I think.
1: And in terms of like developing your own sound as a musician, how does that background in these clubs where there's like multiple rooms, multiple genres, kind of having to sort of go more underground, not like, you know, actually for survival and not just for, you know, taste or aesthetic, how did that shape to music? And what instrument did you start on? Was it guitar or...?
0: I started on guitar. Yeah. I was just playing in the bedroom. I don't think you get more underground than that.
1: Not totally.
0: You know, I don't know. I mean, maybe I started on drums. I mean, the other band I really enjoyed of all bands, my God, and I probably don't, but it was The Police.
1: Yeah.
0: You know, The Police in 1978, 79. Like, my dad bought this album, Zenyatta Mondatta, which has just got this. I mean, Stuart Copeland is an amazing drummer, and Andy Summers is an amazing guitarist. I didn't realize how annoying Sting was at the time, but it would come, you know, it's a sort of come, you know, by the time Sting went solo, I was like, I see what happened. But nonetheless, like, I think, you know, that there was those couple of albums, and I'd be sitting in the back seat of the car just playing drums on the back of Dad's car seat. And he sort of got the shits on about it and was like, he got fed up. So he bought me some drumsticks and a drum pad.
1: Yeah.
0: So I could stop banging on the back of his car seat and to take it home in my bedroom. So I guess that was probably the first instrument were the drums. And so I was really into, I guess, you know, like rhythm and beats and, but also like just bashing out stuff. I didn't have a kit. I didn't have a drum machine, but I had the capacity to tap and then sort of figured out a way of writing with that diagrammatically, I think. So, and then just, then I got into guitars, I think. But by the time, you know, end of the 2000s come along, I was very influenced, I think, by, you know, Joy Division and New Order, I guess, like Bernard Sumner and Peter Hook. I really enjoyed how those guitars, but I was interested in how the whole lot was put together, I think. So I was doing

0: architecture in the mid-2000s and in those in the mid-90s. And in those days, everyone was just swapping software.
1: Yeah, absolutely.
0: And then, of course, music, I guess, became part of that. And someone gave me a CD, a DVD full of, you know, pirated software and instead of booting up, you know, Photoshop and CAD, it had a version of Logic and a drum machine on it, this drum machine called Hammerhead or something.
1: Yeah, right.
0: And I just got into Logic, and I spent probably the last 3 years of my architecture degree just making music in Logic and figuring out how to make drum patterns.
1: Fantastic.
0: And justifying it as architectural work by basically building diagrams out of all of those things that I made and turning them into buildings. And they were like, oh, that's a great idea.
1: Yeah, amazing.
0: So, you know, there you go.
1: Have you felt that, like, you know, that sensibility as an artist and a musician has weaved through, like, your architectural occupation?
0: Yeah, I think, you know, my PhD that I did was understanding how music and architecture are connected as much as, I guess, my own creative practice and, I guess, you know, just being trans, you know, being trans in the world, you know, and trying to figure that out. I talk about things like our awakenings and, you know, the way that we, you know, morphologies, which is the sort of this bullshit academic phrase of it, I guess, but I guess the way that we evolve through the way we find, you know, it's like, here I am in Darwin, you know, like, well, where am I going to find the queers, you know, apart from walking through supermarkets and wearing band T-shirts. But also, like,
1: yeah,
0: there's this great thing, which I'm sure you've seen, called queering the map. And where, like, everyone just sort of puts a dot down and they, like, oh, this happened there.
1: Yeah.
0: And this is this wonderful way of mapping the way that we find each other in places, you know, whether they be the regions or major cities or, you know, it happens everywhere, right?
1: Yeah.
0: And so I was interested in this.
1: Yeah.
0: And so architecturally, or, you know, from a you know, sort of geographic or urban perspective, I was interested in where all of these things had happened. Where do they go to a gig? Where do they bump into someone? Where do they have go on a date? Where did all these things happen? And how are they connected to music?
1: Yeah.
0: And how, and so, like, how are they connected to, I guess, finding community?
1: Yeah.
0: All these moments where I evolved as a person and as an artist. So I just came up with this idea of sort of music and architecture as sites for transing, and that this is something that's not just specific to me. You would have your own cognitive map, I guess, of all of the cities that you've spent a bit of time in. So I'm interested in how all of those cities kind of overlay, right? Because, we'll all sort of find each other at some point. So, yeah, that's kind of how it's connected.
1: That's beautiful. And for you, like, as a young person, when you went to go and visit other places, thinking about these kind of experiences, where did you decide to go first?
0: Well, I really wanted to go to Sydney when I was 12 or 13. Yeah. So I was like, oh, apart from, like, you know, Sydney was interesting architecturally, but I was also like, I mean, I think the main thing was like, oh, I want to go check out some nice buildings. You know, apparently the Opera House looks good, and apparently the bridge looks good, and Centre Point Tower looks good, and I'm into this and I'm into that. And then, of course, we went there, and I'll never forget it. I was with my mum and my stepdad and my stepdad and my brother, and we're staying on Oxford Street, maybe, I think. And which I had no idea at the time of the sort of the whole idea of Oxford Street being such this sort of queer boulevard, particularly in the 88, you know, like, was really having a go about it. And I popped out of a taxi and I've looked, there's a taxi behind me, and this drag queen's coming out of a taxi. And I'm just, like, stood there and just gone, Wow. Yeah. And mum's just like stood between me and this drag queen and gone, and she's leant over and she's gone, that's what you call a female impersonator. And I've gone, oh, right. You know, and it's just kind of like, you know, he's like, that's mum trying to like give me a little bit of. So I was like, oh, okay. So Oxford Street's a vibe then. Like, love that. Okay. And of course, you know, like I knew King's Cross was a vibe because I loved Chisel's Saturday Night. And then when I found out what all the samples all the way through Chisel's Saturday Night, and I'm like, oh, okay, cool. So like, that's where the queers are. I really wanted to go to New York, but that didn't happen. But I think the first time I went anywhere, you know, it was sort of London, went to GAY, whatever it was called, and a couple of things. I saw the Human League at GAY, in 1999, I think. And it's interesting, you know, like obviously Berlin, San Francisco, Los Angeles was where I started my transition, if you like.
1: Wow.
0: Amazing.
1: So, were you just visiting or were you living there for a bit?
0: No, it was supposed to be my 10th wedding anniversary, but we didn't quite make it.
1: Yeah.
0: About 3 months short of it. So I was like, okay, well we were booked to go to Coachella.
1: Yeah.
0: And so I went, I guess I'll take the tickets to Coachella. And I was like running around with 100,000 people, freshly starting my transition. And, and just did this sort of like whole, you know, Trans-America kind of trip, you know, in the convertible, you know, did a big shopping spree in Hollywood Boulevard. But I mean, there were all the good things that happened, but there were some, you know, some really, really hairy things that happened as well. It's like when you start your transition and there's some experiences that are like, I've got to be real careful.
1: Yeah, yeah. And what year were we talking about?
0: Like, this is 2013.
1: Yeah. I wonder too, you know, I mean, like, I don't even know if we can go to the US now. You know what I mean?
0: Oh, like, it's, we wouldn't get past the international dateline, Dale.
1: No,
0: you know, like, the toilets had shut on us.
1: I know, right? Jesus. I mean, like, in some ways you think, you know, 2013, there was things that were tougher then, but then also now it's like, yeah, it's definitely, it's
0: grim.
1: The American situation is grim.
0: It's grim. It's grim. But it feeds into, someone asked me a little while ago, they're like, you know, what do you, and this was in relation to, I guess, to sort of the connection, I think, between maybe, I guess, like trans artistry, trans politics, and the political situation generally, you know, where we're at. And, you know, obviously things are, you know, a lot more hostile.
1: Yeah.
0: But I think that it is informing the work that we do, you know, it's, you know, I've run a label, Trans Brunswick Express, but, you know, and there's a band on my label, LXRP, and I rock up to their shows and it's absolutely full of trans people every time. And it's like the critical mass has just grown and evolved even more. You know, 13 years ago, I thought it was pretty big, but now it's even bigger and we ain't going nowhere, of course. But I feel very pessimistic about the political situation and, you know, and how things can change very, very quickly, as we've seen in UK and the US. And here it's on a real knife's edge, but creatively and in those scenes, it's really, it's going, there's a real resolve.
1: Yeah.
0: And it's showing through in the music, it's showing through in film, in a whole lot of artistry.
1: Yeah.
0: And communities really coming together. There's this real sense of resistance and defiance that I'm enjoying seeing come through the work.
1: And I think it really, younger people really connecting the dots between oppressions a lot more than maybe what I've seen in terms of, like, it's not lost on like a young trans person why Free Palestine is a trans issue, a queer issue. Like, whereas I feel like sometimes older movements can be more atomized.
0: Yeah, none of us are free till we're all free. Yeah. I think that's, you know, that's something that keeps on, you know, ringing true the more I think about it. So, you know, I certainly hope. We were talking just before about, you know, Gen X is just constantly disappointing. You know, I kind of sometimes I feel like I'm the only Gen Xer in the room that's working it out. But no, I assure you it's not the case. but I absolutely take your point that I think that, you know, yeah, where are we kind of at with the way that certain generations, I think, are sort of, you know, working their politics out, not only through their own relationality, but, you know, through their art as well, and just through their everyday decisions. So I can even feel a big shift even within my own work. It's kind of like the new album's called Villain. I didn't know what to call the new album. But I felt this real need with what's been happening is to really kind of lean into, I think, the, you know, there's a friend of mine, Honey Machete, who's formerly of Habits. And Honey Machete's been performing, I think, for the last 4 years, but her music's like, no matter what we do or no matter what we say, like, you're just going to think we're bad trannies, you know? And I'm kind of like, feel like that somewhere kind of somehow it kind of like rings true, this idea, which has been written about before. It's like the transsexual empire, you know, of that book, you know, back in the late 70s, and there's all these rebuttals, great famous rebuttals, I think, of the Empire Strikes Back, and, you know, the transgender menace, and then, you know, of course, Pauline Hanson comes out recently and says, you know, the transgender insurgency, yeah. And then we're all like making stickers. Yes, the transgender insurgency.
1: Yeah.
0: Like, right? But what the observation is that it's a cisgender fantasy, not only to sort of like the cisgender fantasy sexualizes trans people, but it also puts this sort of this violence. And to sort of see us as, sort of murderous and all that sort of stuff, or as violent. This is this violent fantasy that's as bullshit. You know, we know that this is this mythology, I think, and people kind of need villains in order to sort of, absolve themselves of their guilt and shame or just their poor behavior. And I'm like, well, you know, if you want me to be a villain, like, I can do that. Like, you know, I interviewed Lydia Lunch recently, actually. Wow. And I said to her, I said, oh, look, you know, sometimes I think the wellness industrial complex kind of has taken away this capacity for vengeance. You know, does vengeance need a rebrand?
1: Yeah, totally. Yeah.
0: Because it's like, oh, you know, you can't do that. You can't, show grace and do this. And I'm just like, actually, I think I just want to be like you, me, car park now about it, you know, because, you know, it's a big time. And I think the times demand perhaps like, we need some villains about it.
1: Yeah, we need some villains. And we also need a lot in our toolbox, right? Like, sometimes like a calm and logical discussion doesn't quite cut it, you know?
0: Yeah. So, yeah, I'm not here for the, like, you know, scented candles are fine, but at the end of the day, like, we're at throwdown moments.
1: No, yeah, absolutely. And, yeah, and it's only because it's kind of like throw down or be thrown down, really. So
0: And have each other's back, I think, instead of trying to bloody cancel each other. I think that the whole sort of cancellation process is, you know, it's like a blood sport, you know, 10 years ago. And now I just don't think that anyone's got the appetite for it, because we're just uniting against a common enemy, and none of us are free until we're all free. So to circle back to that, I think, and we just got to get amongst it a little bit better. But I think, you know, inherently what we do is political.
1: Yeah.
0: Whether, you know, sadly. But Not sadly, you know, like that's the opportunity for resistance.
1: No, absolutely. And yeah, just like, yeah, talking about some of those bands on your label, that's really, yeah, being able to kind of cultivate that too. And also just even art form as an expression, but also people physically meeting each other in real life. Like sometimes I think with the cancelling stuff, it's kind of symptomatic of how social media has really changed political landscapes and political expression. And there's a lot that I think like that, you know, is considered political now that we would be like, okay, that's the moment before a political thing happens or a political action or gesture. And that sort of, yeah, people coming together to meet in real life and take action, I think it's sort of coming back. It's hard too, because it's like, there's also living in a regional place as a trans person, you know, a lot of us are like, we don't want to go to Melbourne because we're scared we're going to say the wrong, you know, people are like, I'm going to say the wrong thing. And like, sometimes people come back from places like that and they're like, yeah, it's weird. It's like, you know, we're all just up here and it's like, you know, mob and people from different places and what, and we're all trans and queer and that's okay. But like down there, it's like, you got to make a really big deal about it if you do that. And so that's what I like about here is that it's a different kind of expression of colonization where it's, you know, it is the pointy end of things where there is more confrontation in the sense that sometimes people don't like you. They'll just tell you, right? Like it won't be covert, but also that, yeah, people do have each other's backs in a more general sense. Yeah, because it's just a bit more out in the open.
0: I think people should tell each other to get fucked more often, yes. To be honest. Yeah. And let's not die wondering.
1: Yeah.
0: You know? Yeah. I mean, yes, be nice in the club, be nice in the beer garden. Yeah, yeah. But if, like, someone's being a dickhead, just be like, hey, mate, can you just get fucked? I don't know if I can swear on your show.
1: No, you can.
0: But, you know,
1: yeah.
0: Like, do you know what I mean? Like, yeah. To me as well, you know? Like, anyway, I wouldn't want to sound like a sort of Gen Xer in a bad way, but yeah, no, I'm just too old for this shit.
1: No, absolutely. Yeah. And I mean, you know, it's like people will know from, you know, what's happening next. It's like we've just got, you know, there's going to be some hard no's that'll have to happen, but
0: yeah, and just take the feedback. You know, like, God, if you're being we're all punishers. We're all annoying, you know, at some point, you know. So, but like, take the feedback. I won't say that. But yeah, I got some feedback the other day and I was like, yeah, I love you. You're such a mate. Yeah, you can tell me that, you know. Mm. So yeah, I'm here for it.
1: Yeah, yeah. No, that's absolutely. Tough love, more of it. I wanted to know, in terms of thinking about, you talk about your label and obviously you've just released Rupture.
0: Yeah, Rupture. Someone was like, oh, I didn't realize that was a Blondie song. And I'm like, that's
1: it's
0: Rapture, doll.
1: Yeah. There we go. Yeah. I just wanted to ask what you're excited about, like what you're inspired about by what you're seeing around you in Melbourne and Australia now in terms of artistry.
0: Well, I was very excited to see that PGZ was announced as the national DJ support for the Massive Attack tour. It's pretty good. Shout out PGZ, love that. Very good pairing.
1: Congrats.
0: Yeah, I think... I'm excited. I think I'm interested. Like we've just sort of organized this tour, and we're coming up here mid November.
1: Fantastic! So, the worst time of year for the weather.
0: I said that. I thought, oh my God, you know, like it's going to be hot, and they're like, yeah, but everyone there is hot.
1: Yes.
0: You know, so I'm like, oh, that's cool. But I think what's been interesting is that we've been wanting to play, you know, Brisbane and Fremantle, Adelaide, Alice, you know, Sydney, all these kind of places. I haven't done a tour for about 10 years or so, and that people are like really keen. And I'm like, we were talking before, you know, people move to Melbourne and then they go, you know, they'll head back to Boulou or wherever, or go back to Meanjin or whatever. And it's like, there are these, you know, there's like these trans people who have gone back to, you know, where they've grown up, and there's now these little critical masses. So I think I'm really interested in seeing, you know, sort of what's going on in all of these places. So I think that's what inspires me is if there's this sort of, I mean, from an artist point of view, I'd call it a circuit, but from, I guess, like a connected set of scenes, you know, and communities, I guess, but they're music scenes.
1: Yeah.
0: And so I'm very excited to scratch the surfaces of those and feel very privileged to be able to do that. You know, it's not cheap to tour and to get about it, but the more that we do it, the more we kind of, you know, pave ways, I think, for more queer and trans artists to be able to do that. There's this big thing of like, you've got to go to Europe and sort it out, and that's bloody hard. You know, the United States isn't particularly a market that we can cultivate moment. So, like, bugger it, you know, like, you know, shop local, you know. So I think I'm very inspired by that and building relationships and just sort of working out, well, what's that local community that we have, I think. So.
1: And who's in your touring band?
0: Well, yeah, so I'm playing at the moment. For the last 3 years, Annetta Nevin and I have been just jamming and playing as many shows as we possibly can. So I don't play drums anymore. I play guitar. And so I'm sort of living out this sort of dream of, the singing guitarist front woman, and it's a real vibe. It's drag, you know. It's total drag. So the new video for Rupture is really, like, you know, really leaning into that. And of course, what you know, being an artist, being a trans artist, being a queer artist, so much of it is about performance, right?
1: Yeah.
0: And, you know, a lot of people have kind of looked at me and they kind of expected me to sort of be a bit of a drag show about it. And I'm like, oh, no, that's not what I do. But then I'm like, hang on, maybe it is a little bit of what I do. So, yeah, I think when I was drumming, you know, about 5 or so years ago, I really got into the latex and I wanted to be that sort of domina in latex drumming, you know, that industrial kind of, you know, like dominatrix about it. And now I've got the sort of guitar and I'm like, well, you know, maybe I'm a little bit Prince and maybe I'm a little bit Steve Stevens and I'm a little bit Robert Smith and, you know, all these sort of, you know, gothy kind of influences, you know, learning how to sort of wear the guitar on my bum. And Prince does that very well, and then sort of swing it back and, you know, do a little guitar solo and singing all at the same time with a sort of, you know, a floss.
1: Yeah.
0: If you can floss, you know, really well, you can actually get the guitar from behind your ass, like out there and then in front of you, and you can catch it. And we did a residency at the Evelyn, which kind of felt like we were on the strip at Vegas, only on Brunswick Street, which doesn't really check out. But anyway, so I was trying that move a little bit. So and then Annetta is, this magnificent drummer, which everyone's just like absolutely captivated. You know, my friend Crystal was like, you're my favorite drummer, you know. And Annetta's hair is just going absolutely everywhere. So it's just the two of us and I'm really enjoying that. And we have this wonderful collaborative relationship that sort of went through onto the new album, working out a lot of those songs in the studio, then playing them out live. We worked with Sui Chen, who helped me out with some vocals because I was like, I really need to work out how to finish some of these songs. Jorge Elbricht, who did the mixing for it in Los Angeles, who's worked with, if they're kind of like a dream producer for me, they worked with Tamron and Sky Ferreira and Wild Nothing. And then Janine Noakes, who is in Screensaver, who plays keys and some drums on for Screensaver. So it's been really good to be in the studio with all of that, and So yeah, now we're just getting into the shows, and yeah, we'll announce the tour in about a month or so. But so yeah, we're going to be busy for the rest of the year.
1: That's so fantastic. Are you, I'm not sure if I can ask, but is Darwin the only NT stop?
0: Nope.
1: There you go. Anyone listening in the centre? Maybe.
0: Yeah, no. We'll be down at Pantway. Yeah.
1: Fantastic. Oh my God. That's so good.
0: That's the last one that we've got to etch in. But basically it's a yes. We've just got to figure out now how it fits around all the other dates. But so yeah.
1: That's
0: I'm looking
1: fantastic.
0: Forward to that. I think we're going to do something Pink Floyd live in Pompeii style.
1: Oh, amazing.
0: I don't know. Was it, yeah, like just play on the dirt.
1: Yeah.
0: Sunset. You know, like, yeah.
1: No, absolutely. I mean, like, it's where to do it. The night sky is more magnificent than anywhere else in the country.
0: Yeah, well, I don't drink, so I'm like, well, I don't want booze. I don't necessarily like want seckies and, you know, booze about it. You know, like, yeah. Just, you know, put your goon in the water bottle.
1: Yeah,
0: about it, you know, yeah. Like, yes, just have a nice experience, you know, with your BYOs or something. I don't know. So see what happens. I don't know what the GO is around there, but apparently that's a doable thing at some point. So we'll see how we go.
1: Yeah. And just lastly, is there anything that you've got this fantastic tour? Is there anything coming up that people should look out for in the future in terms of Simona or any of your other projects?
0: Well, yeah, I mean, I would definitely check out LXRP, which are, so that's the acronym, LXRP. They just have a brand new album out we've pretty much sold out the first pressing of it, but they're on Trans Brunswick Express TBE, which is the label that I've got, we've got Light Transmissions have released with us. Sad, who was myself and Daphne Camp, who we released, and then myself. But then, LXRP, who are sort of rock trio out of NAMM, and that they're just electric. You know, I just love them so much. They released their album about a month ago, and people were screaming at them like it was the Beatles.
1: Amazing.
0: They're the hottest ticket in town, I would say. So, you know, just to pump their tires up a little bit. as for me, yeah, album is coming out on the 4th of September. Villain got another single coming out in, I think, the 13th of October. We might throw out another one. And I'm, yeah, really happy with this record. So, of course, you know. Why would I say anything else? You know.
1: We'll definitely play it at Tropogoth.
0: Love Tropogoth. And, yeah, shout out to that woman in the supermarket with the Molcha Domna t-shirt. It's just more of that. So, like,
1: more of that.
0: Can I tell you another band story? So I was in Los Angeles in Highland Park in a sandwich shop, deli, and I'm wearing my Curve t-shirt. And then all of a sudden, Boy Harsha walked in.
1: Oh, true.
0: Like the two from Boy Harsha walked in. And one of them's just like clocked me wearing my t-shirt and just like looked me up and down and gone, yep. And I've gone, oh my God.
1: Did that just happen?
0: Oh my God. Like, and the strange thing was that like I was leaving the next day, and then the day after that they were playing at Substance LA, this big sort of goth festival, because I'd stuffed up my dates. And I mean, it was one of those things, but I missed them. But I was like, actually, that's cool.
1: Yeah.
0: That like they both clocked me in the deli.
1: Yeah.
0: So...
1: I know, right?
0: I'm here for the next few days. Wear a t-shirt and I'll come up and say hi, and then you see me in my, what am I, I've got my Cindy t-shirt on today, you know, so yeah.
1: Love. So thank you so much for taking the time to sit with me today. That was just amazing. We just like traversed so much.
0: Good chat.
1: Good chat. Yeah, so this has been Carlo on Tropogoth talking to Simona on Saltwater Radio for ACCC. We are going to close out the program with Simona's most recent single, Rupture.

I'm forever painting with plastic fingers. 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I'm always frying up vegetables with cheese.

Yo, yo, what's happening, Tent Creek and Alice Spring? It's your boy, Jada Kype, aka Jada, from Borlo, Northern Territory. Like to shout out to everyone in the NT and Borlo and Urara. Peace!

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0: Hi, my name is Davis Noble, and I'd like to give a shout-out to Yoraramov, listening to ACCC.
1: Yeah, hello, it's Clayton Hayes on ACCC. And can I get a shout-out to the UR boys and the families in Tennant Creek?

0: 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It is lit.
1: We launch into another weekend. This is Fusion with Matt Byrne here in Australia. The show now goes global. We've got a whole bunch of streaming partners out there. Vibe Nation, Liquid Radio, Top Riz Radio in London, WMR, Radio Chaos. Hello, guys. How are you? And also Tune One, Ozmix Radio in Melbourne, Australia, also take our show too. It's another week of brand new releases and a couple of sneaky mashups. And there's some fantastic music this hour. We got a brand new one from James Hype. He is one of the best DJs going around right now. He's a demon on the decks. I've got his new one called Be Mine. Hugo and also Salto is coming up. Jam Bam Bam. Also Technotronic, new versions of Pump Up the Jam. I've also got Groove Armada, their new house thing called Love's Theme. Zoe Badwee from Australia. They've done a redo of Release Me. And the original producers, TV Rock, are back with that one as well. And we've got Barton coming up for you as well, which is a Tiffany cover. Think We're Alone Now. There's some good main room commercial dance coming up this hour on Fusion. We're going to kick it off with Aussie DJ Dom Dolla with Pure Tone. The original Addicted to Bass came out in the late 90s and he's redone it and it's been massive on the festival scene. This is huge. Addicted to Bass. Matt Byrne on the decks for

A fusion dance classic, Technotronic with Ya Kid K is the one that has pumped up the jam. New versions of that. I've got Hugel coming up, brand new James Hype, Dasher, and Avicii kind of mashup of Austin, done by BRDY too. 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

Up the Pussycat Doll song, don't you? That's the Colin J remix on Fusion. Hi, it's Matt Byrne on the decks with Cobra Starship and Knock 2 coming up. Brand new house from Groove Armada, Zoe Badwee, and also Barton, Think We're Alone Now. Also a mashup of Robin S and Drake is on the way for you as well, as we just mix it up with a whole bunch of new remix. Felix, Jay, and also Cascada.

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We make and produce this show here in the Northern Territory. Hi, it is Matt, back into more beats. Let's go.

running through the electronic dance music right across the world. Thank you for having us on this weekend. It is Matt Byrne. You can get this show and all the others on mixcloud.com/Matt Byrne. It's MATTBERN. Say hello to us anytime. There's also a Facebook page as well. Just do a search for Matt Byrne Fusion and you're there. We link in all the shows, all the DJ sets, all the guests, and also all the dance radio shows.

it's Matt. This is Fusion, and a Fusion guest mix across the country is going to kick off the show. And this hour, now, we're going to do Panos Liassi. Now, that name might not ring a bell. That's on his driver's license. This guy's had so many different types of kind of brand names. It's ridiculous. I'll run through them very soon. I'm pretty sure I've interviewed Panos a few times in the day as well. He started DJing 15 years old. He kicked off his career as a DJ, songwriter, producer, and remixer. Now, in the 90s, he was part of the dance group, one of my first 12-inch records, A Homeboy, A Hippie, and The Funky Dread. He's also in a band called Project One in those early days of house, jungle and drum and bass. Panos became the name behind Amen UK. They had some hits, Defunk, A vs B, Rated PG, London Fiesta, got a few of their 12 inches in the back crate as well. And he had top 10 hits with Passion, Ripped in 2 Minutes, Lover with Rachel McFarlane, Angel in My Heart and Pleasure Love as well. There's some good names there and some good music. He loves his house music. This is a Fusion guest mix from DJ legend Panos Liassi on Fusion. Can't wait to get this out on the radio. This is

The Aussie 9 of the day is A versus B, Amen UK, Defunk, La La Land, London Fiesta, and a whole lot more. One of my favourite names of his was a homeboy, a hippie, and a funky dread. This guy pioneered dance music, and he is so super cool. Panos Liassi, a fusion guest mix tonight.

everything's lost. The hugs with friends and people that we loved, all these things that we took for granted. 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We've lost dancing. If I-

0: It's Panos Liassi is our guest. What? Not 2 decades? Let's try 3 decades. Panos Liassi is our fusion guest mix tonight.
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1: Bass.

is Fusion. Do we have a massive international guest for you? It's quite heavy. We've got Ferry Corsten. He's coming up. He's a Dutch DJ, record producer, remixer. He's been doing it for years. Known for his production work on a whole bunch of trance tracks from the 90s and the 2000s under a whole bunch of different names, including System F, Moon Man, Pulp Victim, and also Gorilla as well. Back in the noughties, he was one of the biggest international DJs going around. He had this song in 03 that I used to smash every single gig. It was from his own name album, Right of Way. It had a song on it called Rock Your Body Rock. It was nominated for Best Video at 04's TMF Dutch MTV Music Awards. The album actually spawned three singles, Punk, another great song he used to play, and also It's Time. But Rock Your Body Rock was voted one of the biggest hits ever in Europe back in 03-04. He also went on to remix stuff for Stonebridge and also remixed Duran Duran's single Sunrise. He has way too many creds to list. We'll try and run through some of them in the mix. He is coming to Australia as part of the Tribe Festival that is happening November 1, 2 and 3. There's also a Perth gig for Tribes Festival as well. He's doing these shows with another legend, Marcus Schultz. Some of the latest stuff that Ferry Corsten has actually released. Connect was an album of trance, progressive house and breakbeat. No one does breakbeat anymore, except Ferry. We've got an exclusive mix right now. Ferry Corsten on Fusion right across Australia. Also now heard in London, Ireland and also Scotland. Let's

This guy's been doing it since the 90s. He was originally a trance DJ, but now he does it all. Trance, progressive house, doesn't mind dabbling around in breakbeat as well. His name is Ferry Cordston, and he's our Fusion guest mix tonight.

Barry Cordston is our special guest on Fusion tonight, constantly ranked among DJ Magazine's top 100 DJ, especially through top 5 in 04 and 05, top 10 in 06 and 08, and most recently top 100 in 2024. This guy is a master of production and a master of big festival gigs. Barry Cordston is our Fusion guest mix.

Concord Connect, and it is a smashing of trance, progressive house and breakbeat. Ferry Cordson is coming to Australia on the Tribes Festival. November 1, 2 and 3. There's also a Perth gig coming up as well. He's playing with Marcus Schultz. We've got Ferry Cordson on the decks tonight. If you

In recent years, Ferry Corson kind of dabbles around in still trance, but he's more of a progressive house DJ, and he doesn't mind a little bit of breakbeat. He also hosts his own weekly radio show as well. Go and search for that. It's a terrific show. And Ferry Corson is coming to Australia in November for Tribes Festival with Marcus Schultz. Some great beats here. Ferry Corson, international DJ.

latest album was called Connect, and it is a smashing of trance, progressive house, and breakbeat. Ferry Courtson is coming to Australia on the Tribes Festival, November 1, 2, and 3. There's also a Perth gig coming up as well. He's playing with Marcus Schultz.

been doing it since the 90s. He was originally a trance DJ, but now he does it all. Trance, progressive house, doesn't mind dabbling around in breakbeat as well. His name is Ferry Cortston, and he's our Fusion guest mix tonight.

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There. I hope you enjoyed our time together today. You know, it seems harder and harder to just sit back and enjoy the finer things in life. Well, till next time. Ta-ta.

Hi, my name is Jeremy. I play in a band called Cooper Black here in Alice Springs, and I believe in supporting local musicians. That's why I listen to ACCC Community Radio.

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0: Yo, what up? It's your boy Greg Minicom from T Island, streaming live at ACCC. Big shout out for my boys at Gerald College, and big shout out for my family back at T Island, Wave Hill, and Kesson. Stay safe, make strong choices, and look after each other.
1: My name is Jennifer Kitching. I work with the Aboriginal Interpreter Service in the Tennant Creek office, and I'm currently in the studio of 8CCC.
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1: Chicken all the way to the bone. When I'm downtown, I try to act like I'm bad to the bone. But that's not the truth, I've got a style of my own. Never return. When I go up, I want a phone of my own. But that's not all, I want a house as well. I might even find myself a good girl. Get a good car, show these kids. Never mess with the men, that would be Victor Raleigh. Man, I'm only kidding around. Put the pen into the page and see what I found. I'm a king of rap and I've just been crowned. But I've just been crowned. But I've just been crowned. I got a style.

Hi, my name is Michelle, and I'm from Patterson Street Hub on the main street in Tennant Creek. And it's one of my favourite places because we have lots and lots of community members coming every day. My job at Patterson Street Hub is to coordinate the space and help people feel comfortable and feel that they can come and share, contribute, learn, spend time with each other. 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

said, oh, excuse me, what is the secret to your song? 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

0: Many voices, one place.
1: G'day, I'm Stuart Bailey, and I was born overseas to Australian parents, and been moving around, I guess, most of my life, because even as a kid, we usually only stayed 1 or 2 years in a place and then moved. The story of how I came to Alice Springs, I think nearly all of us, that's what I like about this town, nearly all of us have a story about how we got here. It didn't just happen, although it can, but in my case it didn't just happen. I was living in Melbourne and I just had this nagging feeling that there was something else, but it was too diffuse to put my finger on. So I, in the end, decided that I would do a long-delayed idea of travelling around Australia for a year in a car and seeing every part of it that way. Even though I travelled a lot, it's different. Anyone who hasn't tried it, doing it a year in a car where you go to every point really stitches it together in another way. And I also made this little agreement with myself that, in fact, I would do it for a year. In other words, I kind of predicted that at some point I might be a bit over this concept. But no, I had to be living from the car for a year. And that proved to be prescient because, yeah, about 9 months in, I was a little bit tired of it in some ways. But then I just spent the last 3 months pretty much reviewing all of, well, also travelling still, but also reviewing all of these places with the concept of, if I don't go back to Melbourne, which I kind of always suspected I wouldn't, where will I go? And this was almost meant to be a little pilgrimage to find the answer to that question somehow. And there are a couple of places around the country that really appealed to me on various levels. Probably the two main ones was in fact here in the centre of Australia, Alice Springs, because of the power of the country and my kind of affection for deserts. And the other part, just to be kind of just a reverse, was probably the Northern Rivers area of New South Wales, because of its lushness, its greenness and all of these things. And so these were both attractive to me. But anyone who's taken a year off to travel around will realise that another thing that becomes important is you need an income. You know, you're kind of broke by the end of this thing. And the two differences were that Alice Springs had the reputation of being able to get work within a week, and the Northern Rivers had the reputation of not being able to get work ever. So it was like, let's give Alice Springs a go. And 10 years later, I'm still here. And the reasons that keep me here are multi-layered, but I think the primary one is it's the first time I've ever lived in a place which has a sense of its own identity, which I can appreciate. It's not a clone. It's not a franchise of some other place. It's its own place. I mean, we get our own spot on the national weather map. It's kind of like we're weirdly privileged for a town of 28,000-30,000 people to have such a profile, such an identity, and such a sense of community. It's all of those things that are most in my consciousness about staying here. And I just appreciate it every day that we have this sense of community in this town. And in a world that seems to be so lost, there's still something that makes me understand that I'm from Alice Springs and that means something. Of course, one of the things I guess that creates the community for us is also that this isn't a particularly easy place to live. Everyone knows there's all the obvious challenges. There's the climatic challenges, there's the distance challenges, and of course the most in your face is the cultural and challenges and political challenges. It's a place of many, many challenges, and there's a sense that there's real problems. And that's, in a way, I've come to believe, necessary for a sense of community. You actually have to have something to be confronting, otherwise you just all go your own ways and become terribly selfish. Overall, I've obviously chosen to stay here for the community, and part of that is things happen to you, like I've got inducted onto all sorts of things but just by existing here. One of them is now I'm on the board of 8CCC, and that it just came through the same way. How does it happen? Someone taps you on the shoulder and says, and okay, I'll do it. Yeah, and then so it goes.
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1: This is a message for the ones that lost their loved ones. And I can honestly say that I am one of the victims who also lost a loved one. This song right here now speaks for everyone. Even me, even me, even me.

first day from before, it started to make a sense to me now. Because I did seen it once before, like through the night and through the day. Somewhere along through in my dreams, but it doesn't matter to me. For what I do, or where in the world I may be. At least I will search for it to find it, to make it happen in just one day. What I really want is all I ever wanted. 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So please let the rain come falling down. 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
1: This is a story of Night Patrol, one of the first in Australia, which was set up in the 70s by our Pulka Pulka elders. Night Patrol was set up to look after our people and our community. In the early 80s, people like Diane Stokes, her family, my brother Kevin and Bulwadi, and the Morrison's family got involved. They drove around to every living areas around Tennant Creek. In early 90s, Valda, Jeffrey and myself got involved.

0: families, underage kids on street, might as well say general antisocial behaviours. We work with police, ambulance, security and the community. The reason why we got involved was to make sure our people and our community and children that was neglected during parents drinking was safe. Everyone that got involved with Night Patrol volunteered. Even people from different language groups volunteered. We loved working with the elders. Many times it would be joyful working with elders. Night Patrol would have community meetings every Sunday with elder support to solve any antisocial behaviours. Tulalip Curry Council organised our 10th year celebration that was held at the Pico Park with elders dancing. We had band and barbecue. After our 10th year, Night Patrol travelled to communities such as Lake Mesh, Borroloola and Mount Isa to set up a Night Patrol. I still work with Tulalip Curry Night Patrol, and now Night Patrol is fully funded and working professionally. We now have 8 staff and 3 vehicles, plus the youth we had for 18 years and still on the road. Night Patrol has an important role in the community. We're also a role model for our young ones to see what they can do for their people on Night Patrol in the future. Ankinye Wiranjiki, ours to watch and protect. Anyinginye Manu Anyula Barkamari Wilyanga, our community, us mob, hold it strongly.
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My name is Maria, and I work here at the Hub with Michelle, and I do most of my time in this, spending time with people to communicate and ask what their needs are. And same time, I'm learning with Reese, my collaboration course for 8 weeks, me and Michelle. Yeah, I like it here, just helping people with disabilities and the things that they need. 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

0: Many voices, one place.
1: Hi, my name's Andrew. I was born in Sydney. Sydney's very is very hustle and bustle. It's on the go. It's a fast moving place. And it may be exciting, but I suppose Alice has probably got that more of a community-based excitement and a community-based earthiness about it. I think the main challenge for Alice is its isolation, but it's also its greatest asset because the isolation actually brings community together. And it's an exciting place to actually have a strong community because the isolation, we're so far from everywhere. It's so hot, we need to be able to group together and to be able to share our stories and to be able to support each other. It's a land of heat, it's a land of flood too, so when disasters happen, we're able to get together and actually be with each other. I choose to stay because I'm passionate about this place. I'm passionate about making sure that all the Indigenous people in this town and in the whole of the territory actually get a fair go.
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0: Buongiorno, this is Ricky. You're on ACCC. Keep on listening to this spectacular show.
1: Arno and Walter of Book of Shade. 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B-O-O-K-A.
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Yo, what's up? It's Carlos Bill. I'm here to put another shout out. A shout out to my blog Leroy and all the other E-Town boys. You're listening at ACCC and hope you like the song. Yeah.

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She stopped and I knew right away that it was gossip, not flowers, she had on her mind. And this is what I heard my neighbor say: that girl down the street should be run from my midst. She drinks and she talks quite a lot. She knows not to speak.

A car speeded by and the screaming of brakes, a sound that made my blood chill. For my neighbor's one child had been pulled from the path and saved by a girl lying still. The child was unhurt and my neighbor cried out, oh, who was that brave girl so sweet? I covered the crushed, broken

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Yo, yo, it's your boy, Jada Evan, streaming live at ACCC Community Radio. Shout out goes to my cousin S. Evan and my other cousin Tysel Dixon. Safe trip back home. Peace.

Good morning, everyone in Alice Springs and Turner Creek. It's S. Evans and Big T. Back at it again. I'd like to give a shout out to my family back at Butler. I'd like to give a shout out to my boys, the Butler Thunders. Yeah, let's get it, boys! And you're listening to ACCC.

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2: 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Today I want to share with you highlights of a concert given in the Elder Hall, Adelaide on Friday 3rd of October 2025 by two of Australia's finest young musicians, Michael Irace piano and Thomas Marlin cello. They opened their concert with Felix Mendelssohn's composition Variations Concertantes Opus 17, which is a piece Mendelssohn wrote for his brother, who was a cellist, not as well recognised as Mendelssohn himself, but nonetheless a cellist. So here it

And that was Felix Mendelssohn's Variations Concertantes Opus 17, played by our musicians Michael Erace, piano, and Thomas Marlon, cello. And next on their playlist is one of Dvorak's best-loved works, his Rondo for cello and piano, Opus 94.

That was Antonín Dvořák's Rondo for Cello and Piano, Opus 94. The second item on the playlist of our musicians, Michael Irace, piano, and Thomas Marlin, cello, recorded on Friday, 3rd of October, 2025, in the Elder Hall, Adelaide. Well, next, The Romance, Opus 69 by Gabriel Fauré. Of our musicians, Michael Irace, piano, and Thomas Marlin, cello, recorded on Friday, 3rd of October, 2025, in the Elder Hall, Adelaide. Well, next, The Romance, Opus 69 by Gabriel Fauré.

And that was the Romance, Opus 69 by Gabriel Fauré. Another piece by Fauré now. This is his Papillon, Opus 77. And it's contrasting to the Romance. It's a bubbly kind of piece, showing Fauré's wit and elegance, balancing buoyant charm with subtle harmonic sophistication.

And that was Papillon, Opus 77 by Gabriel Fauré. And we're listening to a local concert here recorded in Elder Hall in Adelaide on Friday, 3rd of October 2025. The concert was called Hidden Gems, and our musicians are Michael Irache piano with Thomas Marlon cello. Well, next on their program, we're going to hear The Romance from Camille Saint-Saëns' Suite for Cello and Piano, Opus 16.

listening to The Romance from the suite Opus 16 by Camille Saint-Saëns. And this romance is the second movement of that suite for cello and piano, a serenely expressive work that highlights the cello's vocal singing tone. Well, next, a work by Frédéric Chopin, who is generally seen as exclusively a composer for piano. But Introduction and Polonaise Brillante is not only one of his earliest works, but one of his few forays into chamber music. A lyrical and improvisatory opening marked lento sets a romantic and poetic mood.

And that performance of Frédéric Chopin's Introduction and Polonaise Brillante Opus 3 brings to a conclusion our concert Hidden Gems presented on Friday 3rd of October 2025 in the Elder Hall, Adelaide, by Michael Irace, piano, and Thomas Marlon, cello. Well, in the time that we have left, we're going to go to another concert on Friday 31st of July 2020 in Elder Hall, where Michael Irace was playing with Elizabeth Layton violin. And we're going to hear them play the first three movements of J.S. Bach Sonata No. 2 in A Major, BWV 1015.

0: And we've been listening to the Sonata No. 2 in A Major, BWV 1015, by Bach, played by Michael Irace piano and Elizabeth Layton violin, recorded in the Elder Hall in Adelaide on Friday, 31st of July, back in 2020. Well, that brings to a conclusion our concert for today, bringing you fine music live. My name's Philip Virgo. Thank you for joining me. I do hope you've enjoyed the music.
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Should you go first and I remain to walk the road alone? I'll live in memory's garden, dear, with happy days we've known. In spring I'll wait for roses red when fades the lilac's blue. And in early fall when brown leaves call, I'll catch a glimpse of you. Should you go first and I remain for battles to be fought, each thing you've touched along the way will be a hallowed spot. I'll hear your voice, I'll see your smile, though blindly I may grope. The memory of your helping hand.

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No less than shatters she'll ever creep in to make this life seem droll. We've known so much of happiness. We've had our cup of joy. And memory is one gift of God that death cannot destroy.

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Walk slowly down that long, long path, for soon I'll follow you.

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You are listening to ACCC. 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